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5: 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The best time to buy anything at Harvest Thrift is while they still have it. 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
1: Are you still looking for that perfect church? Well, I'm sorry, ours ain't it. Hi, I'm Brother Tim Davis from Beulah Baptist Church. 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
1: Your weather forecast for tonight is going to be mostly clear with the lows around 73 degrees. For Friday, we'll start with sunny skies and highs at 89. There's a 50% chance of showers by the afternoon. Friday night's low around 73 and mostly clear. For Saturday, a 60% chance of showers with highs near 90 degrees. I'm Steve Covey Cumberson for Praise 88.7 Weather.
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1: Hello, this is Tony Holt, a faithful supporter of Praise 88.7. 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

0: Amen. You may be seated. At this time, we'd like to ask our children to come forward for the children's moment, and Miss Bridget.
1: Good morning. How are y'all today? Good. Devote means to concentrate on a particular purpose. We have some VBS staff that are going to concentrate on a particular purpose of Christian teaching here at our church this week, right? We're going to have VBS. They have made the choice to devote themselves as your Christian education teachers and leaders for this whole week. What does it mean to devote yourself to something? It can be a big responsibility. Do either of you have a dog to take care of? A pet? Any kind of pet? Okay. That's a big responsibility, isn't it? Every day you have to walk the dog, feed the dog, and maybe you took a puppy class or something to learn how to teach her to behave. And when you go out of town, you have to find somebody to take care of it. You may have to get help and support from your family or neighbors. But you can't just wake up one day and say, I don't want to take care of a dog today, can you? They're counting on you. You chose to be a dog owner, and they're depending on you. Now, the VBS leaders, they're not going to treat you like a dog.

But they are choosing to be your teachers this time. They are devoting themselves to be here all week, to prepare lessons, to do their very best to teach you, and to show you how much they care about you, to show you how much God cares about you. And as a church, we've been praying for those leaders. We've been praying for the children that are going to come and attend. And let us continue in that devotion to the Lord and honor Him. Let us pray. Dear Heavenly Father, help us to be devoted to you continually, strong and true. Bless our VBS leaders with all they need so that the children attending can grow in their knowledge of you and become faithful followers devoted to you as well. In Jesus' name we pray. Amen.

Thank you, Lewis and the choir. Appreciate that. And you know, it's so true. The longer we serve him, the sweeter he grows in our lives. And so I'm just so thankful for him and what he's done in my life. So if you would, stand with me for our offertory hymn, How Firm a Foundation.

0: Good morning. It's a pleasure to be able to fill the pulpit this morning. As Miss Kathy finished her interlude, Finley goes, "Are we done?" So the mind of a toddler is very funny. So that's why I'm chuckling. It's always, "Are we done? Go to the doctor. Are we done?" Anything like that. But again, it is a pleasure to be here this morning. I know we are kicking off VBS today as well, this evening. So continue to be in prayer for everybody that's involved. And if it's okay with y'all, anybody that's involved with VBS, whether it be from the kitchen to those keeping security outside, do you mind standing real quick so we can pray for you? And then remain standing, because then I'll ask everybody to stand again for the reading of God's word. But just join me as we pray for those that are standing around. Dearly Father, Lord, we just thank you for the hearts that are willing to serve you, God, that are willing to serve the kids that are going to come into the doors. Lord, we ask that you just be with each and every individual that's standing now. God, that their hearts would be open to your word, and that they would then in turn tell others about you. God, we just ask that you be with us and give us the strength to endure this week, because we know it is a restless week, God, but the fruits of it are numerous. We thank you. We love you. It's your name we pray. Amen. And again, if you don't mind standing for the reading of God's word. So if you're not already and you are able, please stand now. So Acts 2, verses 37 through 42. I'll actually start in 36. "Therefore, let all the house of Israel know with certainty that God has made this Jesus, whom you crucified, both Lord and Messiah. When they heard this, they were pierced to the heart and said to Peter and the rest of the apostles, 'Brothers, what should we do?' Peter replied, 'Repent and be baptized, each of you, in the name of Jesus Christ, for the forgiveness of your sins, and you'll receive the gift of the Holy Spirit. For the promise is for you and for your children, and for all who are far off, as many as the Lord our God will call.' With many other words, he testified and strongly urged them, saying, 'Be saved from this corrupt generation.' So those who accepted this message, or his message, were baptized, and that day about 3,000 people were added to them. They devoted themselves to the apostles' teaching, to the fellowship, to the breaking of bread, and to prayer." This is the word of the Lord. Thanks be to God. You may be seated. And I'll pray before we go any further into this and let the Lord Spirit fill this place. Dear Heavenly Father, Lord, we come to you again. God, just thanking you for this day that we have to be able to worship you. Thanking you for the freedom that we have to come into your place and to be able to worship you and advertise this. God, we're so thankful for the freedoms we have, not only in you, but in this country, that we're able to serve you freely, that we're able to speak your words freely. And God, I ask that your Spirit right now in this hour, this 30 minutes, however long it takes, Lord, that your Spirit fill this room and that you reveal that to us that needs to be revealed. Lord, we are all sinners. Forgive us where we fail you. In your name we pray. Amen. All right. So starting, I'm going to break this down. Starting in verse 37, I'm going to start at the very beginning of it. When they heard this, I started reading 36 to begin with. So what they say, when they heard this, we're talking about, what did they hear? Well, you always got to look before it. So therefore, let all the house of Israel know with certainty that God has made this Jesus, whom you crucified, both Lord and Messiah. So we see the lordship of Jesus appointed here, and Peter mentions it to these people that he's preaching to, because this is coming up on the heels of Peter's sermon. And it's coming to a call to repentance, and then talking about how the church begins to grow. But I like that Peter, as he's preaching to these people, calls them out and says, "Hey, yeah, this is the Jesus you crucified." We can make it an Easter sermon if we want to. This is the Jesus you crucified. You were just shouting Hosanna. Now he's, obviously this is post-ascension, but y'all were just shouting Hosanna, but now you're saying crucify him. He's calling them out. He's like, "Hey, yeah, you were the ones. We were the ones that could have said crucify. Crucify Jesus." The guiltless being made guilty by the guilty. They were pierced to the heart when they heard Peter say that. Imagine. Imagine. We already carry the guilt of our sin. We've given it to Jesus, but still that shame hangs around, that sin hangs around, and we're reminded of where we came from, but we know that we're made new in Jesus. But it's still, I don't know about y'all, but I still wince when the thought of the old self comes back. How I was before Jesus makes me uncomfortable. Because how could a man die for me in that state and still say that I'm worth his life? I'm worth his life. Go further, and they ask the question, what should we do? It was our hands that he was crucified by. It was our mouths that shouted, crucify. What should we do? Repent and be baptized. Repent. So we're turning away from that old self, going and embracing the new, and moving on with a life that is in Jesus. We're not staying behind in this pit. You see, we can think about the prodigal son. He was stuck in the pit when he had this realization of just how messy he was. We can be stuck in it, or we can hear the call of the Lord and repent. We can say, you know what? I know that I've messed up. I know that I've lusted. I know that I've committed adultery. I've committed murder, whatever it may be. The sins go on and on. Sins against God, sins against yourself. It can go on and on, whatever it may be. The answer is still repent. Repent and be baptized, each of you in the name of Jesus Christ, for the forgiveness of your sins. It doesn't say in the name of Buddha, Krishna, Allah. No, none of that. In the name of Jesus Christ, the name that is above all names. Because it is only through Jesus that we can be saved. Sunday morning crowd, you should know this. But it's only through Jesus, nothing else. Not Jesus plus my money. Not Jesus plus my works. Jesus. You said, this is a sermon about devotion. Where are we going with this? Just hang with me. And you'll receive the gift of the Holy Spirit. The Holy Spirit, which will indwell within you, that will lead you to know you're not doing something that lines up with the will of God, and you need to turn from this. The Holy Spirit that will let you know, hey, keep it up. And dwells within you. That Jesus said, hey, I'm sending you a helper. That helps you read these words. These sacred words, the 66 book love letter. Hide it within your heart and then take it to people. That helps you understand it. This passage of Scripture is so rich. For the promise is for you and for your children. What's the promise? The promise is that you can have eternal life when you're repenting and you're placing your faith into Christ, knowing that He died for you to take on your sins. And that promise is for all. For us, for you, for those outside of here, it's for everybody. The promise isn't exclusive to Baptists. It's not exclusive to Methodists. It's not exclusive to Presbyterians, Lutherans, Anglicans. The list goes on. The promise is for all. All those who place their faith in Jesus. Hear me. All those who place their faith in Jesus. Because if you don't have Jesus, you're not, heaven's not your destination. It's tough to hear, but it's true. If you are without Jesus, heaven is not your destination. Goes on to say, and for all who are far off, as many as the Lord our God will call. We should actively also be part of this in going out, whether it be physically going out on mission trips, physically going out in our community, monetarily supporting those who do, supporting them with our prayers, who go to tell these people who are far off about the promise that is for them. Because how dare we sit so comfortable in our seats when there's people in other countries getting killed day by day for what we say we believe. But yet we can't tell a stranger in Walmart that Jesus loves them. I think about this morning as we were waiting in Sunday school. We were sitting there. We have a little mini fridge, and Finley loves to go sit on the little mini fridge in the youth room. And he goes into the desk drawer down there, and he says, I'm going to get the big book. He's referring to the Bible. He goes and sits there, gets the Bible, sits on top of the mini fridge, looks at me. Jesus loves you. And as a dad who's in ministry, it means a lot. Because even in the busyness, even though he can see me at my worst and when I'm a mess, he still knows that Jesus loves me. He knows that Jesus loves him. And I pray for the day that he tells me, Candace, Mama, Dada, I want to give my life to the Lord. Parents, teach your kids about Jesus. Grandparents, teach your grandkids about Jesus. Because if you don't, what this world is going to teach them, it's going to be awful. With many other words, he testified and strongly urged them, saying, be saved from this corrupt generation. There we go. All I have to do is tell you, turn on your TV. A lot of you probably pay attention to the news anyways. You see what's going on. You see the articles that get posted. You know what's going on in the world. The devil is running rampant in our world, and he's going to take whoever he can. And unfortunately for us, he's going to use those and feed on the weak. He may even come after the strong, but still, the only way that we can be saved from this corrupt generation, if we're making sure, one, that within our families, that the Word of God is the center of our family, that Jesus is the center of our family. Let me see. Give me just a brief second here. I'm going to flip over to Colossians 1:16. And it reads, for everything was created by him in heaven and on earth, the visible and the invisible. Whether thrones or dominions or rulers or authorities, all things have been created through him and for him. You were created for him. You were created to bring God glory. How have you surrendered your life over into that? You may not be called to come and preach. You may not be called to go off to missions, but you are called to teach others about Jesus, whether you want to admit it or not. You are called. You may not have the most eloquent words, but each and every one of you has the ability to reach somebody in a way that somebody else can't. Because we've all gone through different struggles in life, so we can relate to somebody who's went through that same struggle. So those who hear this message of repent and be baptized, and they hear of this promise of eternity, they were baptized, they accepted this message, and it says that that day 3,000 people were added to them. This was the height of the church. You're seeing the church begin and see this new birth. It's growing rapidly. This message of Jesus is spreading. And now we get to the part of where the heart of this message is going to be. Verse 42, they devoted themselves to the apostles' teaching. So I didn't give any points for this, but if you're writing points down, the devoted church is devoted to Scripture. The devoted church is devoted to Scripture. See, this early church became so entwined with the apostles' teaching, they would have even had some of them that from the apostles would have been able to teach some of the words of Jesus. Some of them would have probably been around and heard Jesus speak. But they were devoted. It wasn't something that they just took lightly. It wasn't something that was just check it off their to-do list. It was something that they were devoted to doing, meaning that they gave their whole heart's desire to knowing Scripture, to hearing what these men who were appointed by God had to say, who walked with Jesus, hearing what they had to say. They were devoted to this. There is a quote from Charles Spurgeon, who's known as the Prince of Preachers. One of my friends, we actually have a collection book of his sermons. And I assume this is where he was reading it from, but he sent me this quote randomly. I think it was a Tuesday morning. And he sent me a quote from it. And the quote from Charles Spurgeon says, "There is dust enough on our or your Bibles to write damnation with your finger." Think about that. Dust enough to write damnation with your finger. We look at the early church, and the church was devoted to the apostles' teaching, meaning they were reading these scriptures, they were studying what the prophets before them had written down, they were gathering and getting all the knowledge that they could. Yet today, the church maybe not even be very biblically literate. You have those who are constantly yearning for more, that they are faithful. They're studying their word, but how many times do we say, you know what? God understands I'm busy. Busyness is a lie from the devil to tell you that you don't need to read that. You could take 5 minutes before you lay down. When you're scrolling TikTok, I know I teach youth, forgive me, but I know adults do it too. I'm one of them. I'm chronically online, I'll admit it. Scrolling TikTok, watching the news, whatever it may be, you could take 5 minutes to read some scripture. Pray and talk to God. Next, they devoted themselves to the fellowship. The devoted church is devoted to fellowship. Devoted to fellowship. Meaning they were devoted to gathering together with those who were around them. The church took time within their groups to get together. Maybe outside of the actual church setting, they were getting together and maybe spending time together. Maybe they were poring over the scriptures together. But they were taking time with one another. I will tell you all this. Many of you may know this. I know I tell my youth this all the time. I'm a very big, some of you may not believe it, but I'm very big on relationships. If you don't have a relationship with me, trust me, I want one with you. I do. But I'm huge on relationships, and I think this comes from having fellowship. Because if I'm not close with you, and we can't bear one another's burdens, then what are we doing? The Christian walk is not meant to be walked alone. We're supposed to have fellowship. We're supposed to be together, building relationships with one another. And not sowing division amongst each other, but looking to build those up who are around us. They were devoted to this. They were devoted to these fellowships together. They were devoted to their relationships with each other. They were devoted to the teaching. The small groups that we have with Sunday school, if you're not involved in a Sunday school class, please come join. That's your small group. That's literally who you can be in fellowship with. Inside the church, outside the church, these are your people. These are your people who you can say, hey, look, I'm struggling with this. Can you pray for me? And you know that they're going to pray. That they're saying they're going to pray for you isn't just lip service, but they're going to actually pray for you. Or you meet them somewhere in Walmart, you're like, hey, look, I'm not doing too good. Or you see them in the restaurant, you're like, I'm not doing too good. I really need prayer, but you've built this relationship with them. And they're like, hey, you know what? I'm in the middle of a meal right now, but hey, let's pray right now. And I may be devoted to this next one a little bit too much. To the breaking of bread. Not only are we gathering, we're studying, getting devoted to the teaching, we're devoted to the fellowship, but they're devoted to the breaking of bread. The early church, the church devoted, is also devoted to breaking of bread. So this would have likely been leading to they were actively participating in the Lord's Supper, but also gathering together and sharing meals. So they're meeting, church was meeting spiritual needs and physical needs. The church was meeting physical needs and spiritual needs. We need the bread of life and we need the physical bread. They knew that they needed the bread of life. That was the very first thing that Luke, in his recordings of Acts, writes down. They devoted themselves to the apostles' teaching. They knew they needed the Lord. But they were also taking time to gather with one another. They were taking time to observe the Lord's Supper. Doing so in remembrance of Him, remembering that His body was broken for them, that His blood was shed, not spilled. Spilled implies that it might have been an accident. If you have kids, you know this, or if you're just a clumsy person like me, you know this. But it was shed, not spilled, shed. Observing the Lord's Supper and remembering, you know, God, you really did do this for me. You really did shed your blood for me. You really did have your body completely unbeaten, unrecognizable for me. Lastly, he points out they were devoted to prayer. I think we're seeing that even within our church in this time of searching for a shepherd. having that moment set aside where we're actively praying, Lord, send the man that you would have lead us. Send him to us. Prayer is our one line that we have to God. Thankfully, through Jesus, we have this line, meaning that you don't have to come to me for me to pray for you, in a sense of you tell me what you need and I pray it for you. You can come to me and we can pray together and be devoted to that. But you, in your own personal space, your own personal time, can also pray. And praying doesn't always have to look like closing your eyes and bowing your head. I don't know about y'all, but sometimes I've driven down the road and just talked like God sitting there in the passenger seat. Because isn't that song, What a Friend We Have in Jesus? Because sometimes when all we need is somebody to listen, we can trust that our Heavenly Father's listening. To our every need, to our every want, to our every desire. And all we have to do is pray. So all we have to do is talk to Him. They were devoted to it. We should be too. This church, this early church that we can look back on, we see and we can get so many examples of things that should still be evident in our churches today. When somebody thinks of a specific church, if they think of Hillaby, they should be able to say, you know, that church, they're devoted to the teaching of God's Word. They're devoted to meeting together and being in fellowship with one another. They're devoted to sharing of the Lord's Supper and breaking bread together. They're devoted to praying together. And then the greater church as a whole, the universal church, not just here, but the whole church, capital C church. When people on the outside look in, they should see that. They should see a people that are so devoted to what they believe that they can tell. They know. They know how the church is supposed to be. They know that they are supposed to be devoted to these things. So if we break it down again, the devoted church is devoted to the Scriptures, devoted to fellowship, relationships, however you want to look at that. They're devoted to gathering together, devoted to breaking of bread, sharing a meal, however you want to look at it, and devoted to prayer, praying together, praying for each other, praying for the church as a whole. I believe that the question we all need to ask ourselves today as we get ready to come to a close here is, what are we devoted to? What are we devoted to as a church, as the greater church? And then individually, what am I devoted to? What am I devoted to? What is the church devoted to? What are we devoted to?
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2: It's okay to not be okay. I'm beautifully broken. These are some platitudes circling around social media these days, giving the impression we should accept, even celebrate, being eternally stuck in the fight or flight mode. The Bible instructs us to think on things that are true, noble, right, pure, lovely, admirable, excellent, and praiseworthy. Hello, I'm Cherie Hall of C.S. Hall Counseling, a happy supporter of The Well 88.7. I've recently added a remarkable tool to my counseling practice. IASIS Microcurrent Neurofeedback is a long name for a 15-minute treatment designed to aid in achieving balance and relaxation within the nervous system. It improves communication in the brain, heart, and gut, leading to overall well-being and positive thoughts. Healing the environment in the brain, reducing the fight or flight mode, can allow you to be okay with being okay and being beautifully whole and healed. 334-444-6140 for more information.
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1: Are you still looking for that perfect church? Well, I'm sorry, ours ain't it. Hi, I'm Brother Tim Davis from Beulah Baptist Church. Reason our church is not perfect is we're full of people that's not perfect. People with problems, hurtings, troubles, probably a lot like yours. But we believe that Jesus said, "Come to me, all you who are heavy laden, and I'll give you rest." Don't you want that rest? Jesus also taught us that church should be a hospital for the broken and not a country club for the righteous. 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

Hey, man, my God's got a history of showing up for me. That's Jamie McDonald this morning, kicking off the morning drive on this Friday, July 17th. Welcome to the show, everybody. Oh, what a great way to wake up here on this Friday morning drive. And yes, I love that. Love that opening line. You know, every story that ended with a miracle began with the impossible. Ah, so good. So profound from Jamie McDonald this morning. All right, well, let's continue to get up and going this morning with Crowder, the Grave Robber.

All right, Miss Valimonte, song praise 88.7 this morning. Be still. You know, I know we've had some upbeat, some action songs to start off the morning, but we're also reminded that as we get up, as we start each new day, there is time to be still before the Lord, to know that He is God, and I am most definitely not. He will have His way. He will make His name known among the nations. Good stuff this morning from Valimonte. It's got some Building 429 up next on this Friday morning drive. We won't be shaken.

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0: And Gigi's Cupcakes has partnered with Praise 88.7 and is honored to bless that winner with a gift of four regular Gigi's Cupcakes or a dozen minis, each one sprinkled with love.

0: Mr. Brandon Lake, together with Mr. Nick Jonas on Praise 88.7. Yes, I'm just ink in the pen in the hands of the Almighty Author. The author and the perfecter of my faith and of my life. Alrighty, how about some casting crowns this morning? We need a few more of those crazy people out there. Trust in Jesus wherever he may lead us.
1: Who builds a boat with no clouds in sight? Who walks up to a giant and picks a fight? Who turns a lion's den into a petting zoo? Who can have church in a fiery furnace?

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Bill Wickham, and this is The Ascension here on WELL Praise 88.7. And as we're heading into the 7 o'clock hour, let me give you a reminder. If you got a birthday this weekend, go ahead, call it in so we can make sure we get you in the hat for our drawing on Monday morning. And also so I can make sure I get that info over to Cubby for your announcement on Weekend Praise. 334-705-8004 is the number. Again, that's 334-705-8004. If you or a family member or a coworker have a birthday today, this weekend, or even if you had one earlier on in the week, you can still call it in and we'll get you your birthday shout out. We got All Creatures up next. We serve a wonder-working God.

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Chandler Moore leading off the 7 o'clock hour this morning on Praise 88.7 with Lead Me On. Well, no birthdays to report for today, so let's just get right on with the music. Got John Reddick up next with his newest, Holding On. Praise God. After this, we will hear our thought for today.

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2: I want to ask you a question, and I want you to answer it. And the question is this. This day, do you want to be happy? Now, Madison Avenue in the commercial world tell us, happiness consists in what you have and what you do. But in my devotions this morning, I was reading from the Sermon on the Mount the words of Jesus. And Jesus says, happiness is not what you have. Happiness is not even what you do. But rather, happiness is who you are. Read the Beatitudes that commits the Sermon on the Mount. And here Jesus, as he says, happy are the merciful. Happy are the meek. Happy are the peacemakers. Do you want to be happy? Oh, my good friend, discover who you are. And I believe this discovery is made in the context of a personal experience with Jesus Christ. This is George Matheson saying, make it a great day.
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5: Your Friday morning weather forecast will start with sunny skies today with highs around 89 degrees. There's a 50% chance of rain by this afternoon after 1 o'clock. Then tonight, mostly clear, the lows near 73. For Saturday, more sunshine in the morning with highs around 90 degrees, a 60% chance of showers by the afternoon. By Saturday night, we'll see lows near 73 and mostly clear with a slight chance of showers. And for Sunday, again, we start with sunny skies and highs near 90. There's a 60% chance of rain by the afternoon. By Sunday night, it's partly cloudy. The low's near 73 degrees and a 20% chance of rain. I'm Steve Cubby Coverson for Praise 88.7 Weather.
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That is Daniel Doss and Revival here on WELL Praise 88.7. Well, after a busy week, just a couple of Bloodmobiles out for today. Both of them will be on site from 11:30 a.m. to 6 p.m. tonight. The first will be over in Tigertown in Opelika, parked in front of Old Navy. The other will be in the parking lot of CC's Pizza, just down the street from our station here on Opelika Road. So again, Old Navy in Tigertown and CC's Pizza in Auburn, across from the Auburn Mall. That's where you'll find the Bloodmobile today. So my Auburn and Opelika folks, today is your opportunity to give blood if you are indeed able to do so. Let's go with some passion this morning, together with Miss Melody Malone. I've witnessed it.

0: this is Tony Holtz, a faithful supporter of Praise 88.7. 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

0: Toby Mac this morning on your morning drive show. Yes, we could all use a little church, couldn't we? The church being the church, doing what we are called to do, to love one another and to love God supremely. So, Lord, help us. Help us as your church to find those, even among our own congregations, who could use a little extra helping hand, an encouraging word, just some time, some of our most valuable and scarce resource. Lord, lead us to them and give us the wisdom and discernment to know how we can be a little church to those in need. Amen. Forrest Frank up next this morning. Before we get to our community calendar, I'm just so thankful.
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Live church worship this morning to kick off our 8 o'clock hour. Yes, God, you've been so, so good. We have so, so much to be grateful for. All right, how about some Bethel music up next? Y'all know this one. You love it. Let's sing along. For the praises of God. Every

0: All right, that's Patrick Mayberry with Anybody Else here on WELL. Praise 88.7 is about to put too many W's in there. Anyways, announcement time. The Auburn Firefighters Association will host their 8th annual William Buckner Jr. Memorial Golf Tournament coming up on Monday, September 21st at the Auburn University Club. Proceeds will fund scholarships for children of first responders here in Lee County. So going ahead and letting you know about this now, because local businesses and individuals are invited to register a four-person team or become a sponsor, or just go ahead and make a donation in support of the tournament. Now, registration spots are limited and are available on a first-come, first-serve basis. If you'd like to register or just get more information, you can email Auburn Firefighters Association. 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All righty, got Unspoken here up next this morning. Love is everything we need.
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1: Hi, this is Al G. Henry, Mike's Merchandise. 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

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And indeed, that is a reality of Scripture. 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That's the kind of God we serve. And that's who I praise. Here's Brandon Lake.

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That is Plum this morning. Classic, You're Beautifully Broken here on WELL. Praise 88.7. Looking down the pipe, we got Natalie Grant here up next. Seth Schleter, Micah Tyler, and Matt Maher all coming up here in the 8 o'clock hour on your Friday morning drive. For now, his presence is my weapon.

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All right, that's Stars Go Dim this morning, kicking off the 9 o'clock hour with a little Heaven on Earth here on your morning drive show. And, well, it's the interesting thing of our life here on this earth is that we know our home is heaven. And yet, as sojourners here on this earth for a time, we long for our greater home. Yet we strive also to make this place feel more and more like home. We long for the kingdom to come. And everybody really needs that. You know, we underestimate our need for home, our need for a place to call home, a place we always come back to that is where we belong. Darren Mulligan, if we are messengers, he's got a keen understanding of that. Here's the Hills of Tyrone here on your Friday morning.

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1: Your Friday morning weather forecast will start with sunny skies today with highs around 89 degrees. There's a 50% chance of rain by this afternoon after 1 o'clock. Then tonight, mostly clear, the lows near 73. For Saturday, more sunshine in the morning with highs around 90 degrees, a 60% chance of showers by the afternoon. By Saturday night, we'll see lows near 73 and mostly clear with a slight chance of showers. And for Sunday, again, we start with sunny skies and highs near 90. There's a 60% chance of rain by the afternoon. By Sunday night, it's partly cloudy, the lows near 73 degrees and a 20% chance of rain. I'm Steve Cubby Coverson for Praise 88.7 Weather.
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0: All right, that's Crowder with Run, Devil, Run here on Praise 88.7 WELL. Got Brother Sunil back in studio with us. And
1: hallelujah.
0: Kristen's joining me as well.
2: Good morning.
1: Good morning.
0: All right, welcome back. What you got on your heart today, brother?
1: Hey, Brother Rhino, I heard this beautiful story from my pastor, from my brother, but more so my friend, Matt Mobley. Probably he might be listening. I would not be able to share the story as good as he did. But there's a beautiful Chinese adage that goes this way, that a man had a son. He lived in a village, and probably he had this one stallion and quite a pride of his life. And one day the stallion runs away. And the villagers come to him and they just begin to tell him, what a misfortune that he ran away. And the owner of that horse just says, maybe so, maybe not. After a while, the horse comes back. But when it comes back, he has got other horses along with him. So again, the villagers run to him and saying, wow, what a fortune that he ran away. But now when he's come back, he has brought even more horses for you. So again, the owner of the stallion says, maybe so, maybe not. After a while, his son, he began to train, wanted to break one of those horses. And while he was doing so, the horse threw him down and broke his leg. So again, villagers come to him and says, what a misfortune. Now he has a broken leg. And the man again says the same thing. Maybe so, maybe not. And within a short time, there was a war. And the king of that place, he comes, he wants to draft people, conscription, basically. And when he comes down, they would not take him because he had a broken leg. So again, people said, wow, what a fortune. And the man again just said the same thing. Maybe so, maybe not. Now, this is so true in the world system. In the world system, people are always fearful of things. I remember when I was in New York City and I was working for this diamond company, second largest diamond company in the world, had more than 50,000 people working for him. And at times he would sell a whole diamond parcel, probably 3,000, 5,000 carats, those kind of humongous parcel. Wow. He would send. And I tell you, he's full of joy. But probably after 3 or 4 hours, a small parcel, maybe of 60 carats, came back, and you dare not go into his office. It was that difficult. It was that difficult. And I tell you, I was just thinking of that, of this beautiful story, and I said, it says in 1 John chapter 4, verse 4, ye are of God, little children, and have overcome them, because greater is he than he that is in you than he that is in the world. So I tell you, if he, the one who is greater than anything else in the world, if he's living inside of you, then what have we to fear? Also, it says in Romans chapter 8, verse 28, and we know that all things works together for good to them that love God, to them who are called according to his purpose. All things works together for good. It may be tart. It may be spicy sometimes. It may be bitter sometimes. It may be salty sometimes. It doesn't matter whatever it is. But if you love God and if you're called according to his purpose, then things are going to work out beautiful. Even the delay we feel, seeming delay, oh God, move quickly. I'm one of them who said, oh Lord, how long? How long? How long? But now when I look back and when I see those things that happened into my life, they were so bitter at that time. But today when I look back, I cannot thank him enough for those things that he went. And also he says, and we know that all things work together for good. For whom? It's only for those that love God. And I'm telling you, when you love God, you begin to show the characteristic. You begin to trust him. You know that nothing bad can happen to me because I have his love. He's showering his love upon me. He's putting the things together. He's covered me with his love. I'm under the feathers of his wing. He surrounds me with awe. His horses and chariots of fire. And when you can literally visualize this way, and then there is a joy in your heart that cannot be taken away. Nothing can touch that joy.
0: And on
1: literally, you see the power of God come.

0: and do the things that we cannot comprehend. Hallelujah.
1: On that note, here's Ben Fuller with the story behind his song, If It Was Up to Me, with Carrie Underwood.
2: Hey, this is Ben Fuller, and this is the story behind my song, If It Was Up to Me, featuring Carrie Underwood. How many times did I want things to go my way, and they didn't? And then I was so glad that they didn't. That was the topic of conversation the day that this song was written. And then getting to know Carrie over the last few years has been such a blessing in my life, and her lending her voice to this song has brought such power and life to it. Your ways are higher. You know what you're doing with me. And so, I'd never know how good your plans could be if it was up to me.

0: Cochran and Company, their newest, that is what grace can do this morning. All right, well, you got a scripture for us, brother? I know we were talking about Genesis and the amazing, amazing scriptural foundation of the Bible. You know, it's often said evangelical circles, you know, when you got somebody that's a new believer and is interested in reading the Bible, it's always recommended that they start with John, the Gospel of John. But personally, I'm like, no. You've got to start at the beginning. You've got to start with Genesis.
1: I agree with you.
0: Genesis first, then like first half of Exodus, because that's so foundational.
1: Oh, Lord.
0: So foundational for understanding the Gospels. Then go for the Gospel of John. But anyways, let me not talk for too long and take up too much of your time. What scripture you got for us?
1: I want to read the same scripture. Let me put this. Romans 8:31. It says, "What shall we say then? What shall we then say to these things? If God be for us, who can be against us?" So I tell you, once when you're born again, you are His child. You are His precious daughter, precious son. And I tell you, when He is for us, who can be against us? That confidence has to rule supreme into your heart. And then you begin to see the result just coming out when this thing begins to rain into your heart. Hallelujah. You want to pray first, Christian?
2: Amen. Sure. It is the 17th, so of course I'm going to read a scripture out of the 17th proverb. "The finding pot is for silver, and the furnace is for gold. But the Lord tries the hearts." And that's kind of what He did with Joseph. He tried his hearts. And if you've ever looked into the process of like how silver is refined, so you want to know how the refiner actually removes it from the fire. They know when it's done. Well, it's when all the impurities fall away and he sees his own reflection in that silver.
1: Hallelujah.
2: So that's kind of a metaphor for what the Lord is doing with each of us who believe. So, Father, we just come to you. We thank you for refining us, for just tearing the things down in our lives that do not please you, Father God, and just making us more and more like you. Lord, we can do nothing apart from you, for you are our source for everything, Father God. We thank you so much that you have loved us enough, not only to set us free, but to continue to teach us and to continue to give mercy to us, Father God. So I just pray, Lord, for the body of Christ as a whole, Father God, that we would just be able to just show your glory in this earth, Father, as the true sons and daughters of God. In Jesus' name we pray. Amen.
0: Hallelujah. Amen and amen. Here's Janie Rush this morning. And all those changes, they take place in the secret place.
3: These secret moments

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0: Miss Franny Cash this morning, formerly of We the Kingdom. It was indeed Jesus all along. All right, well, Father God, we do come before your great and glorious throne. Lord God, we thank you for this good day. We thank you for this good week that you have given us. We thank you for the warmth of the summer season. And God, we come before you. We praise you. We lift up this radio station before you. God, we pray that you continue to use this station as a light on a hill, a city which cannot be hidden. Lord, that proclaims the good news of Jesus Christ here in East Alabama, West Georgia, and throughout the world. We thank you for artists like Franny, like Janie, like Michael, like Ben, like Carrie. God, all these wonderful artists, Christians, using the gifts, the vocal gifts you have given them to proclaim your good news through the power of song. We pray your blessings upon them. And we pray your blessings upon our listeners, God, of this station, throughout all of the counties in which we serve. And Brother Sunil, would you continue our prayers?
1: Hallelujah,
0: this morning?
1: Hallelujah, hallelujah. Lord, we see, Father, the world system, something good happens, they are fearful. Something bad happens, they are fearful. But Lord, your word tells us, Lord, that all things work together for good. Sweet things, bitter things, tart things, salty things, everything works together, not for anyone, but they who love God and they who are called according to his purpose. Oh, blessed Lord, we lift up your holy name. Lord, we understand, we live, we move, we have a being because you allow us to live, Lord. Today we are and tomorrow we'll be gone, Lord, should you tarry. So, Father, we call upon you. We pray, Father. Lord, let this truth, if you be for us, who can be against us? Lord, let this truth, with God, all things are possible. Let this truth, he makes way in the wilderness and rivers in the desert. Lord, let this truth, fear not, for I am with thee. Be not dismayed, for I am the God. I will strengthen thee. Yea, I will help thee. Yea, I will uphold thee with the right hand of my righteousness. And Lord, so many of the truths, Lord, let they permeate the hearts of your people. Lord, especially beginning right here in Auburn, Opelika, Lee County, Chambers County, Russell County, Tallapoosa County, Pike County, Perry County, Dallas County, Macon County, across Alabama, across the neighboring states and across this nation. Lord, we are desperate for you, Father. Lord, you allowed us to live. We live today for this very reason. So, Father, we just call upon you. We pray, Lord, move mightily. Holy Spirit, move in the midst of us, Lord. Oh, Father, anything, Lord, that we are putting against your move, any kind of unbelief, Lord, forgive us, Father. We believe, help our unbelief. And Lord, now have your way, Lord. Lord, I pray the pews will sanctify the pulpits sanctify the pews. Lord, that they would talk to each other. Lord, the mighty testimonies you're giving to each, to every one of us, Lord. Father, would be permeated. Lord, teach us to pray. Lead us to pray. Guide us to pray, Lord. Open our eyes to see, Father, there is nothing like spending time with you. Lord, you are the King of Kings, the Lord of Lords. So, Father, we commit this great morning to you, and Lord, I pray that let your heavy Lord, let your heavy Lord, your heavy presence, Father, permeate the hearts of your people, Lord. Prepare us even for tomorrow. Prepare us even for Sunday morning. And Lord, be glorified in and through and for and by our lives. We pray this in Yeshua HaMashiach's name. And at the same time, we bind the powers of darkness. Satan, the blood of Jesus is against you. We bind you and we cast you out. You cannot touch any one of the children of God. Hallelujah. In Yeshua HaMashiach's name. Amen.
0: Amen and amen. Carrie Job with Cody Carnes up next this morning with The Blessing.

0: Hey, comedian Mickey Bell here. 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

This is Max Licato. Dean Lynn and I had enjoyed a nice dinner at a local restaurant. As we received our bill, a church member spotted us and came over. After we chatted a few moments, he took our bill. "I'll take this," he said. Guess what? I let him do what he wanted to do. I let him take it away. Someday we will stand before God. All of us will be present. All of us will have to give an account for our lives, every thought, every deed, every action. Were it not for the grace of Christ, I would find this to be a very terrifying thought. Yet according to Scripture, Jesus came to take away the sins of the world. John 1:29. On that day, I will point to Christ. When my list of sins is produced, I will gesture toward Him and say, "He took it. Let Him take yours." This is Max Licato.

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2: 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My prayer is that this message that David Jeremiah brings you today encourages you and that the Holy Spirit brings you wisdom and understanding.
3: 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Today on Turning Point, Dr. David Jeremiah explains how to move from problems to praises as he continues his study of a man who was well acquainted with trouble, yet was considered a man after God's own heart. Here's David with the conclusion of his message, A Prayer from a Cave.
4: And we thank you so much for joining us here on Turning Point. We're talking about making sense of it all. That's the title of the series, Seeing the World with a Biblical Perspective. And today we continue our discussion from Psalm 142 and A Prayer from a Cave. This is a very visual portion of God's Word. In fact, when you read this psalm, you can almost see yourself in the cave with David. You can almost feel the emotion of the event, how David starts so deeply depressed and ends so full of faith. And he reminds us that when we face our cave experiences, we have a choice. We can be filled with fear or we can be filled with faith. And what is faith? Faith is believing what you cannot yet see, believing in God, believing in Jesus, believing in the Word of God, and trusting that God's truth will carry you through, and it will. We'll get there in just a moment. Hey, Turning Point has a magazine that we're very proud of because we know it's helping people in their walk with the Lord. It's meant to add value to your life. It's coordinated with the teaching that is on the air every day. And it's available to you just for the asking. If you're not getting the magazine now, when you write or call or however you get in touch with us, just say, please send me the magazine and you'll get the next copy that comes off the press. It's a beautiful presentation of biblical truth, devotional thoughts for every day, Monday through Friday, and one for the weekend, plus articles to help you in your walk with the Lord and information about the ministry of Turning Point around the world. It's a wonderful tool, and we want you to have it. Be sure to take advantage of this opportunity and have it mailed to your home. Now let's finish up what we started. Let's talk about A Prayer from a Cave.
5: I'll never forget a trip my wife and I took one time years past to London. And we went to Piccadilly Square right in the rush hour when all the work got out and everybody was running for the train. And we were standing right in the middle of a million people, they said. And we didn't know a soul. And I got in the train and Donna kind of got caught in the crowd and I had a hold of her hand, but I couldn't see her. And I wasn't going to let go of her hand because I thought I might never see her again. And I finally held on to her and pulled her body in and we got in the train and we were smushed in with all those people and I felt very, very alone, surrounded by more people that I'd been in the presence of in all my life and yet very much alone. Sometimes our problems can do that to us, can't they? David said, I looked on my right hand, who am I going to talk to? I looked on my left hand and they don't understand. You know what he said? There's not one person in this whole group that cares for my soul. I don't know what there is about a problem, but problems have a tendency to isolate us from others. We build a shell around ourselves and sometimes to our own undoing. We believe that we are unique in that situation, so who can we tell and who will understand? And the more we think on it, the more certain we are that there's not a person in the world who would ever totally understand what we're going through. So though we're surrounded by people, we feel very much alone. I can think back on some problems that I've experienced as a father, as a pastor, when I would deeply desire to have talked to somebody but just didn't know how to go about it, wondering if anybody would really understand. He's totally abandoned, he's hunted by Saul, and he feels alone. And then, because of all of this, David gets depressed. In the sixth verse is the best description for depression I have ever found in the Bible. It's exactly what the word means. He said, I am brought very low. What is depression? Well, if you make a depression in something, you press in on it and you leave an indentation. When the soul is depressed, when your spirit is depressed, when you are emotionally depressed, it is a low point in your emotional cycle, and you get very low. David said he had gone through depression. I don't know if I've ever been depressed. I'm not easily depressed, not really easily discouraged, but I've probably been close enough to it to know that I don't want to be. And I've counseled with people who have suffered with chronic depression, and I know that it is a very, very heavy burden to bear. It is what is causing hundreds and thousands of high school young people, teenagers, to end their lives because they see no hope or any reason to go on because of family problems or because of total despair over the future of their own lives because of a lack of purpose and concern for spiritual truth. They look around at a world, and to them it's not worth fighting, and they get so depressed that finally they despair of their own lives, and they're killing themselves by the dozens. David was depressed. All of his hope and all of his joy is gone. The thoughts of his problems have turned inward, and now they're no longer out here. Now they're in here. It's no longer Saul is chasing me. It's no longer the 400 men are surrounding me. All of that has somehow come into his spirit, and it resides within his own emotions. He may not even be aware that anybody else is around. He is so down and depressed and discouraged. Sometimes we think depression is sin, and there are occasions perhaps when it is, but as I've read the history of the great preachers, I've been overwhelmed to discover how many of them had great, great difficulty with depression. Charles Haddon Spurgeon, the great English preacher, would oftentimes get so depressed that he would have to take 2 to 3 months off from his ministry and go to the French Riviera just to be by himself and not even think about anybody or talk about anybody till he finally came out of it. Elijah was depressed, remember, after his great mountaintop experience. Jonah was depressed after he was confronted by God in his disbelief of God's will. I could name others in the Bible. Moses was depressed. Many of God's people have been depressed. David's depressed. And because of that, he has given up. He's just given up. He's in the midst of this situation. He doesn't see any way out. He doesn't see any hope. And so in verse 6, he just kind of looks at the problem and he says, my persecutors are stronger than I am. You see, what David has done now, I want you to listen carefully. He's added up the score. He's put everything down over on this side of the ledger. He's looked at all of his problems, and you can just see him mentally listening them. He's got all these people, and he's got Saul, and he's got this problem, and he's got his guilt over what's happened, and he's the king elect, but it isn't going to happen that way. And he lists all these things down over, and he looks at him, he said, listen, there's no hope. When I look at everything that's wrong in my life, every problem I have, I've totaled it up, and I'm telling you, I'm going to lose. So he describes his experience in the last verse as being in prison. Now, wait a minute, David, you're not in prison, you're in a cave. Yes, I know, but sometimes your caves become your prisons, don't they? Sometimes the problems you go through literally incarcerate you in the midst of them, and you can't get out, and there's no way to look, and you don't know what to do. And David is right there in his life. This is his low point, and he's telling us what it's like. He's telling us honestly what he feels. And we can identify with it because we've walked with him through all these experiences. David is a man after God's own heart. And so when he thinks about Ahimelech the priest and that whole family being annihilated because of his rebellion, David just so overwhelmed with it all. And if we read the psalm, we sure identify, don't we? Some of you here today have been right where David was, and some of you are there right now. You may think I've been reading your mail. You may think I've been listening to your conversations because I've just described what's happening with you. Well, folks, I don't want to leave you there. The thing that's so great about this psalm is David kind of works his way through it. I want to just show you the beginning and the end of the psalm, and then I want to take you through the steps in between. Verse 1, I cried unto the Lord. Verse 7, thou shalt deal bountifully with me. How did David get from the depths of depression to the confidence that he shows in the last verse? Well, at the risk of being very simplistic, let's just watch carefully the steps he walked through. And these are steps which we too can experience. First of all, he verbalized what was going on in his life. I have come to this psalm often and read it often because it reminds me of all the things I don't like to do when I have problems. And I'm reminded that David was a man of God who followed these principles in his own life and shows us the way that we should go when we have difficulty. If you will look through the psalm, you will notice it over and over again. Verse 1, I cried unto the Lord. Verse 2, I poured out my complaint. Verse 5, I cried unto thee. Verse 6, attend unto my cry. What is David doing? He's telling God what's going on. You say, doesn't God know? Oh, yes, he knows. Why is it so hard for us to do that? Why do we struggle? Some of you have a problem that's overwhelming to you. It's bigger than you can bear. But you cannot bring yourself to tell anybody what's happening, and you haven't even told God. Before God, we speak our minds fully and name the problems and the people that plague us. Why do we do that? First of all, I do it because the best friend I have in the universe is the God of heaven. He knows, and I can say to him anything that's in my heart. Isn't that what a true friend is? A true friend is somebody to whom you can go, pour out your heart, and say everything that you want to say. And as one writer has said, they will keep the wheat and blow the chaff away. Do you have anybody that you can get in the car with and lock the door, roll up the windows and drive off? And when you get to one of those overlooks, you pull the car off and you turn and you vent. And you say, I want to tell you what is going on in my life. Here's what I feel. And you can scream if you want to. And holler and cry. That's what God is for us. You say, Pastor, that doesn't sound very spiritual. But I want to tell you something. You can't get to verse 7 if you don't walk through that step. Until you get to the place where you can tell God what you feel, as honestly as you know how to say it. And I'm not talking about chronic complaining or negative begging of God. I'm simply saying, oftentimes we don't come to God with our problem. We don't cry out to God from the cave. One of my favorite people has always been Joseph Bailey. Joe Bailey for years wrote a column for Eternity Magazine. He's written many books, some of them on the family. Joe Bailey suffered a great deal in his life. He lost 3 of his children through terrible, tragic accidents. And he wrote a book called A View from the Hearse, describing what he went through in his pain. But he was such a great writer because he just put down on paper the way it was. And he's got a book called

1,000 miles from home, there's no one here who knows my name except the clerk, and he spelled it wrong. No one to eat dinner with, no one to laugh at my jokes, listen to my gripes, be happy with me about what happened today and say that's great. No one cares. There's just this lousy bed and slush in the street outside and between the buildings. I feel sorry for myself, and I've plenty of reason to. Maybe I ought to say I'm on top of it. Praise the Lord. Things are great, but they're not. Tonight, it's all gray slush. Not much of a psalm, but surely a good way to express what the man felt. He verbalized what was happening in his heart. Do you do that? Have you listened to your prayers lately? Some of you are hurting so desperately today. I know some of your hurts. When was the last time you closed the door, locked it, got on your knees, and just told God what you were feeling? Some of you feel abandoned by Him. Some of you think God has forgotten about you. You've gone through so many difficult things that you wonder if God really cares. Have you told Him? That's where it starts. That's how it begins. I want you to notice the second thing that he does is he kind of visualizes this whole thing before God. Verse 2, he says, I poured out my complaint before him. I showed before him my trouble. That's a very important verse. Here's his trouble in this little book. And David says he goes before God and he just turns the book around and he says, here, God, here it is. This is what's wrong. Look at it. Will you look at it? But the key to the verse is that he did it before God. And in the picture, if you can see it, are David's troubles laid out. And in the picture is God. One of the dangers we have in our praying is we rush quickly into our supplication and intercession before we go to praise. And I've warned you about that and how carefully God has protected in the pattern of praying that worship comes first. That's not just because it's an arbitrary thing of God. Listen to me now. If we do not praise God, if we do not worship God, if we do not adore God in the beginning of our praying, we will not be showing our problems before Him. The purpose of praise is not only because God alone is worthy of it, but praise has a tendency to make God big in our hearts and in our minds and in our spiritual being, so that when we finally pass through the gates of praise and thanksgiving and we enter into the disclosure of our problems, we are pouring out our problems before a great and mighty God. If I visualize my problems without God in the picture, I'm depressed. And truly, much praying can be depressing because we give God the grocery list of all of our problems and we've forgotten the greatness of the one to whom we pray. But David said, I showed my problems before him. I poured them out before God. I think of the story of Kadesh Barnea in the Old Testament and how the spies went in to check out the land. And the majority report came back. They said, we're dead. We're dead. We've checked out the opposition, and we're like grasshoppers before them. We haven't got a chance. And then Joshua and Caleb, stubborn men of faith, came back and they said, listen, we looked at those guys and it's a piece of cake. We have a great God. They may be big to us, but they're not big to God. And after all, it's God's problem, and God can take care of it. All we got to do is trust him. And the majority wouldn't believe, and they ended up wandering around the wilderness for 40 years because of their unbelief. But those two men, God blessed. You know what the difference between the two reports was? The first group saw their problems in respect to their own resources and were frightened. But Joshua and Caleb saw the problem in respect to the resources of God, and they were encouraged and had faith. The best thing I can do when I have a problem and I feel like I'm in the cave and the prison of my own difficulties is to spend as much time as I can praising God, exalting Him, honoring Him, glorifying Him, reading the great passages that build the picture of God as He really is. And then in the context of that kind of a God, I tell Him my problems. David continues. He is beginning to get confidence in his own spirit. Notice in the third verse, he begins to recognize something about God. When my spirit was overwhelmed within me,

0: then thou knewest my path. He begins to think about the fact that what he's going through is known to God. God, I know I've told you all of this today, and I've showed you all of this today, but it suddenly dawns on me that you know this. You know me, and you care about me, and you're interested in me. And as we read in Job 23:10, he knoweth the way that I take, and when he hath tried me, I shall come forth as gold. Or Psalm 37:23, the steps of a good man are ordered of the Lord, and he delighteth in his way. As David pours out his soul to God and cries out to God in the midst of the cave, he suddenly begins to understand that the one to whom he speaks is the priest. The one to whom he speaks is the one who knows, who understands. And so he begins to realize the provision that he has in God. Notice verse 5, I cried unto thee, O Lord, I said, watch this, thou art my refuge and my portion in the land of the living. What is happening to David? You see how he's working through this thing in his life? He's in the cave, he's surrounded by the enemy, he's depressed and discouraged, but he begins to tell God what he feels. He begins to show God what he feels. He begins to understand that God knows what he feels. And then he begins to realize in his own mind that because he is talking to such a great God, that's where the answer lies. Thou art my portion and my refuge in the land of the living. I heard an old preacher one time preach this psalm, and it blessed my soul. He said, there's no living in the land of the living like living on the living God. And he was right. That's what the psalmist said. Thou art my portion and my refuge in the land of the living. And finally, David comes to the seventh verse, and he finishes up the psalm, and he's arrived at the place of victory over all of this. Bring my soul out of prison, watch this, that I may praise thy name, for thou shalt deal bountifully with me. From depression to praise, from problems to praise. And I like to believe that when David finished writing Psalm 142, he took a break, and he came back and wrote Psalm 57. Turn over to Psalm 57. We haven't but a moment to look at it, and we're just going to look at two verses. David is learning that God can be trusted in times of danger. And as he has talked about his problem to God, he now writes this great hymn of exciting praise to the Lord. Now, this hymn has two verses, and in between the two verses is a chorus. Verse 1 of the song is verses 1 through 4 in the psalm, and verse 2 is verses 6 through 11. And at the end of each verse, there is the chorus. The chorus is in verse 5, be thou exalted, O God, above the heavens. Let thy glory be above all the earth. And then there's the second verse and the chorus again in verse 11. Be thou exalted, O God, above the heavens. Let thy glory be above all the earth. You see, we don't have much a different pattern in our singing today than they did back then. We sing a verse and then we sing the chorus. We sing the verse and then we sing the chorus. But notice what is going on in the verses. Verse 1, be merciful unto me, O God. Be merciful unto me, for my soul trusteth in thee. That's where David is at the end of Psalm 142. He's now trusting in God. In the shadow of thy wings will I make my refuge until these calamities are over. I will cry unto God most high, unto God that performeth all things for me. He shall send from heaven and save me from the reproach of him that would swallow me up. God shall send forth his mercy and his truth. My soul is among lions. Those are the 400 to 600 men he's with. And I lie even among them that are set on fire, even the sons of men whose teeth are spears and arrows and their tongue is a sharp sword. But be thou exalted, O God. Above the heavens, let thy glory be above all the earth. They've prepared a net for my steps. My soul is bowed down. They've digged a pit for me. In the midst thereof, they have fallen themselves. My heart is fixed, O God. My heart is fixed. I will sing and give praise. Awake up, my glory. Awake, psaltery and harp. I myself will awake early. I will praise thee, O Lord, among the people. I will sing unto thee among the nations, for thy mercy is great unto the heavens and thy truth unto the clouds. Be thou exalted, O God, above the heavens. Let thy glory be above all the earth. I like to imagine the Bible. Here's this huge cave. It has an echo in it. And here are these 400 rough men. And David says, all right, everyone, listen up. It's time for choir rehearsal. All the tenors over here. We're going to sing. And at first, it didn't sound like much. But then they sang it again and again until that whole cave resounded with the praise of God in heaven.
1: What a moment that must have been. And if you think back, you've probably had some moments like that in your life. Maybe not quite as stark as this one, but hey, these lessons on making sense of it all with a biblical perspective are available to you on CD. You can also get the study guide that goes with the set, and you can carry on your own Bible study, maybe a small group, or however you get together with people to study and preview the scriptures. 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And don't forget, we're taking a cruise to the Caribbean after Christmas, and you can come with us, find out about it at the same place, davidjeremiah.org. 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We'll have a great time together in the warm weather and with the beautiful ocean, lots of wonderful music and a teaching of the Word of God. Have a wonderful weekend. We'll see you on Monday.
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0: The Tallapoosa Baptist Association is a collection of churches partnering together to reach their community with the gospel of Jesus Christ. The director of missions is Chad Middlebrooks. He can be reached at the Baptist Association office located at 13103 Highway 280 in Jackson's Gap, or by phone at 256-825-4441. 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
1: Good Friday morning. I don't know about you, but it's been a long week. And the old adage that we hear all the time is both familiar and true. We must pray as if everything depended upon God, but work as if everything depended upon us. You know, it's been said that there are no shortcuts to any place worth going. Making the grade in today's competitive world is not easy. But even when the workday is long and the workload is difficult, we must not become discouraged. God did not create us for our lives of mediocrity. He created us for greater things. Earning great things usually requires work and lots of it, which is perfectly fine with God. After all, He knows that we're up to the task, and He has big plans for us, very big plans. So this weekend, work as if you know you needed to, that God called you to that. You know, that's what He's called us to, is to serve Him faithfully by loving others and loving Him. 1 Thessalonians 4:11 through 12 says, "Do all you can to live a peaceful life. Take care of your own business and do your own work as we have already told you. If you do, then people who are not believers will respect you and you will not have to depend on others for what you need." You know, we don't depend on others. We depend on God. Thank you and have a blessed weekend. Hope to see you in church.
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3: 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A memorial service for Robert Scott Britton, age 71, of Lochapoca, will be Saturday, July 18th at the Lochapoca Historical Society. A memorial service will also be held in California at a later date. Alabama Funeral Home in charge of the arrangements. A celebration of life service for Michael Byron Gulledge, age 68, of Auburn, will be at the home of George and Regina Spence on Saturday, July 18th at 4 o'clock. Frederick Dean in charge of the arrangements. A celebration of life service for Carolyn Delias Nolan, age 75, of Auburn, will be Saturday, July 18th at 2 o'clock at Trinity Church in Opelika, with a reception following in the Fellowship Hall. Frederick Dean in charge of those arrangements. A visitation for Joanne Leslie White Wilcox, age 90, of Auburn, will be Saturday, July 18th at 10 o'clock, followed by a memorial service starting at 11 o'clock at Grace United Methodist Church in Auburn. A private burial service will be at Town Creek Cemetery. Frederick Dean in charge of the arrangements. A memorial service for Beverly Sue Osborne, age 79, of Dadeville, will be Saturday, July 18th at 1 o'clock at Lake Community Church. Langley in charge of the arrangements. Funeral services for Jonathan David Goodner, age 47, of Dadeville, will be Saturday, July 18th in the chapel of Lake Martin Funeral Home and Cremation. The family will receive friends beginning at 12 noon, with the funeral service starting at 1. The burial in the Tallapoosa County Memory Gardens, Lake Martin Funeral Home in charge of the arrangements. A visitation for Petty Officer Jeremiah Lee Peace, age 25, of Fredericksburg, Virginia, formerly of Goodwater, will be Saturday, July 18th from 2 until 4 p.m. at Radney Funeral Home. The celebration of life service will be held at a later date. Radney in charge of the arrangements. Funeral services for Christy Ray, age 59, of Alexander City, will be Sunday, July 19th at 12 noon in the chapel of Radney Funeral Home, the burial in the Hackneyville Cemetery. The family will receive friends on Sunday from 10 until 11:30 at Radney Funeral Home.
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All right, Samantha Ebert on Praise 88.7 this morning. Yes, hallelujah. 41 is coming. The Lord is promised. He makes his promises, and he is not slow in keeping his promises. 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Coming up is My Money Life, Crown Financial.

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1: It's Crazy Money Day. Hi, I'm Chuck Bentley with My Money Life from Crown. In 1971, Phil Knight asked a graphic design student to create a logo for his new shoe company. Carolyn Davidson needed cash for her art classes. She came up with the Nike swoosh and billed him $35 for 17 hours of work. In 1983, 4 years after the company went public, she was honored at a reception. Knight gave her a gold ring set with a diamond in the shape of the swoosh and an envelope containing 500 shares of Nike stock. That stock is now worth several million dollars. Davidson's journey shows how recognition sometimes takes time. In her case, she was rewarded by a company that was grateful. We may not know the extent of our work or experience any recognition until our life on earth is ended. The Apostle Paul encourages us in Galatians 6, "Let us not become weary in doing good, for at the proper time we will reap a harvest if we don't give up. Therefore, as we have opportunity, let us do good to all people, especially to those who belong to the family of believers." And then in Colossians 3, he said, "Whatever you do, work at it with all your heart, as working for the Lord, not for human masters, since you know you will receive an inheritance from the Lord as a reward. It is the Lord Christ you are serving." Recognition may not swoosh in immediately, but our hope is in eternal rewards. Now, I'm excited to invite you to join us in beautiful Knoxville, Tennessee, September the 10th through the 12th. We want to celebrate all that God has done through Crown over the last 50 years. Learn more at crown.org/50 years.
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All right, Red Rocks Worship, together with Chris Brown, kicking off our 11 o'clock hour here on this Friday morning drive. Getting close to the weekend. We've got a lot of great music, though, to get you there. Starting with House Fires, joining Bethel Music, Spirit Rest on Us.

Megan Woods this morning on Praise 88.7, and oh Jesus, it couldn't be more clear that we need a little more heaven down here. Bring it down. Bring it down. We're more connected to one another than ever, and yet we're also at the same time more alone than ever. From these online connections, almost you could even say artificial connections. But we're more alone than ever because we are made to connect and commune with our God. And hallelujah, He is willing to commune with somebody like me. Here's Caleb and John together with Kane.

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0: All right, we the kingdom and rescue me here on Praise 88.7 WELL. All righty, here's another announcement. Auburn University is inviting local employers to recruit qualified students at their part-time job fair. It's going to be held on Tuesday, August 25th. Students will be back in town, so if you're looking for part-time help, they're going to be having this job fair. Again, that's August 25th, 1 to 3:30 p.m. at the Melton Student Center Ballroom. So it's an opportunity for you to fill part-time positions, also increase your campus visibility, and connect with students there at Auburn. Registration is open until August the 20th. If you'd like more information, you can contact Jan at 334-844-3870. Again, that's 334-844-3870. All right, how about Cochran and Company with Something Money Can't Buy?
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Zach Williams, together with Miss Dolly Parton herself, there was Jesus. All right, well, that's a wrap for the week here on the Morning Drive Show. We will have Joe and Kristen coming in for your afternoon show before we head into the weekend with Cubby with Weekend Praise. Hope you have an excellent, excellent weekend. May the grace of the Lord Jesus and the fellowship of the Holy Spirit and the love of God the Father be with you this weekend. Speaking of God the Father, we got Cody Carnes up next. I run to the Father again and again. Talk to y'all on Monday.

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0: that's Brandon Lake, Laney Wilson joining with him on that. The Jesus I Know Now. And, you know, I don't know about y'all, but I spent a lot of my young life knowing about Jesus.
1: Yep.
0: But it wasn't the Jesus I know now.
1: Amen.
0: He's in my heart now, and he reigns and rules. Praise be to God. Well, you got Joe and Kristen on the afternoon show here on this fantastic Friday. And all's well over there, Kristen.
1: Yes, it's great to be here. I hope everyone out there listening is blessed today.
0: Oh, yeah. We're going to play some great music, see if we can do some encouraging. Blanca's coming up with the healing.

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0: and you stepped into the dark, 'cause that's just the kind of God you are.
1: That was We Are Messengers with God You Are, right here on Praise 88.7. Well, we had a birthday called in. We want to wish a happy birthday to Kelly Lawhorn, who turns 8 years old today, out of Opelika. This birthday greeting comes from the whole family and, of course, here with the staff here at Praise 88.7 as well. We hope that you have a blessed birthday. All right, let's get some Wren Collective coming up next. This is their newest song, Evergreen.

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0: SF Schleter with Turn It to Praise.
1: Turning it to praise. Praise be to God. Hallelujah. Oh, I'm excited. It's Friday, you know.
0: It is.
1: Got the weekend ahead, and temperatures are still way up there. And so, I tell you, last weekend we were at an event out in that sun. And, you know, even though it was fun, it was good. It was great to be with them. We were up in Alex City with the ladies, you know, group up there.
0: Save a life
1: to help ladies, you know, that unexpected pregnancies. And let me tell you, it was a good day. Enjoyed seeing the folks up there and a blessing. But it was hot, so you need to make sure to stay hydrated.
0: Yes.
1: And, you know, this kind of weather can zap you to the point where you can fall out before you even realize you're there.
0: Yeah, you got to be very careful.
1: So you need to make sure to get some electrolytes in you along with lots of water. Too much water can flush all of that out of you. Did
0: yep.
1: you know that?
0: Oh, yeah.
1: You know, folks that just constantly drink 4 or 5 gallons of water, that can mess you up too.
0: Right. It throws your electrolytes off and all kinds of horrible things can happen.
1: Horrible things. And you know, there's folks that need blood. Right now, they are crying out for blood.
0: They do.
1: They're short in the blood banks and they're needing people to donate blood. And there's places you can give blood, be a blessing. You're basically offering life. There's life in the blood.
0: There is.
1: And what's some places they can go to today?
0: All right, we have two today. We've got, the Old Navy in Tigertown in Opelika. From now until 6 p.m., you can find the blood bus there. And then also, if you're closer this way, Opelika Road, CC's Pizza. That's a popular place. They'll be there until 6 p.m. as well.
1: Wow, there's some excellent places you can get some blood and get something to eat.
0: Yeah.
1: And of course, you can always go to their office over by the hospital over there. And, you know, they use some folks that are, my experiences have been very skilled at what they do. And you get a bit of a checkup on your health. You know, they make sure you're able to give. If your iron's too low, they'll let you know that. And they check sugar, too, now, I understand, and different things.
0: They do.
1: And so, excellent opportunity there. When you get blood, they give you a beautiful T-shirt, by the way. I don't think she mentioned that, but the shirt looks sharp. I saw one the other day, and it's really a pretty shirt. So, Seventh Time Down coming up. Promises here on Praise 88.7.

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0: Well, that's the Afters. Live on forever. You know what? It's hard for us to grab hold to that, to live on forever. We live this life of ours. Even if you live to be 100, it's just a blink of an eye. You know, just like grass that grows and withers and blows away.
1: Amen.
0: So when we think about live on forever, wow. You know, that's a long time we need to be preparing for. Well, it's time for a daily scripture. What you got?
1: All right, Romans 1:16. Great scripture here. For I am not ashamed of the gospel, because it is the power of God that brings salvation to everyone who believes, first to the Jew and then to the Gentile.
0: You know, that's such a wonderful scripture.
1: Yes.
0: You know, one of these things I don't really, I don't believe in. They say that, you know, when you go to offer salvation, folks bow your head and all that stuff, close your eyes. I just don't believe in that. You're talking about the most wonderful thing that'll ever happen in your life. And if we deny him, he'll deny us. We need to be bold about that.
1: Yes, bold.
0: All of those that want to receive salvation in the Lord Jesus Christ, come on up. Let's pray. Let's call out on God and be saved. You know, you know what I'm saying. You see what I'm saying? I just really don't believe much in that. And that scripture really says that. We don't need to be ashamed. Well, we got Josh Baldwin coming up. There is freedom.

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1: Your Friday midday forecast will see partly sunny skies with highs around 90 degrees. There's a 40% chance of showers this afternoon. Then tonight, mostly clear, the lows near 73. For Saturday, we'll start with sunny skies with highs around 91 degrees. 40% chance of rain by the afternoon. By Saturday night, it'll be mostly clear and the lows near 74. For Sunday, sunny in the morning with highs at 91. A 50% chance of showers and thunderstorms by the afternoon. Sunday night, the lows around 74 and partly cloudy with a 30% chance. Brain. I'm Steve Cubby Coverson for Praise 88.7 Weather.
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0: Okay, now that was Forrest Frank with Okay. We don't have to worry.
1: It's okay.
0: It's okay. We cast our cares on the Lord.
1: As long as He's got it, it's okay.
0: That's right.
1: Glory to God. 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
2: 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It's weird. We've got our offices right here in the back of Harvest Thrift Store. You can come out and visit there. But our men's and women's home are both in the Lafayette area. But that's not a far drive, and it's a pretty drive. But we're the only program that I know of in this area that doesn't charge for their services. We've never charged. A pastor asked me just recently, how much does it cost if I want to send one of my members here? And I said, I'll charge you the same thing Jesus charged me. Nothing. And we can do that because men and women, students like you, support us through your donations, through your time, through shopping at Harvest Thrift Store. So thank you for letting us share the love of God and the light of God in some of the darkest places, the broken hearts of men and women.
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0: That is such a great song by Kane, Living Water.
1: Hey, man, what a great job the Canes are doing. That's two sisters and a brother there. That's cool.
0: Yep, and they're going deeper in their relationship with Christ.
1: They are. I think they're in it all the way, which is great. Well, let's see here. Let's mention the concert coming up in October.
0: Yeah, October 8th.
1: October the 8th, we're going to have Mercy Me along with Jeremy Camp. I mean, that's two of the biggest names and greatest names in music right there.
0: That's right.
1: They're going to be right up the road in Columbus at the Civic Center. And October the 8th, and they're going to have a couple of others with them. Actually, Mercy Me, the head guy's son.
0: That's right, Sam Wesley.
1: Is going
0: Wesley.
1: To be there. Samuel.
0: Mm-hmm.
1: And
0: Tim Timmons as well.
1: Tim Timmons, which has, you know, done some pre-music before Mercy Me before.
0: Yeah.
1: And he is on this tour with them. And I
0: right. So if you saw I Can Only Imagine 2, imagine all those people that were there in that story. You got Mercy Me, you've got Tim Timmons, Sam Wesley, and, you know, Jeremy Camp with them. How cool is that?
1: I'm telling you, it's going to be, I think, a great concert. Now, you can get tickets. They were on sale. I assume they still are. You can go to our website and see. That's praise887.com and look at that concert. You can find out more about it, and you can order tickets if you'd like there. And so that's exciting. It's going to be great. I think we're going to have a group over there as well. All right, coming up, I Am They. My Feet Are on the Rock.

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0: And Gigi's Cupcakes has partnered with Praise 88.7 and is honored to bless that winner with a gift of four regular Gigi's Cupcakes or a dozen minis, each one sprinkled with love.
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3: I'm Rachel Purcell, and this is the story behind my song, Keep Going. So this song is all marinated up in Hebrews 12. I wrote this song as a reminder to myself because this is my story. I have been knocked down a million and one times, and I need help if I'm going to run this race. And I love that Hebrews says we can fix our eyes on Jesus, who is the author and perfecter of our faith. He's the one who set this race out for us to run, and He is faithful to help us run this race. He is the one who will be our strength and be our endurance. So if you're thinking about giving up today, fix your eyes on Jesus and keep going.

0: That was CC Winans with Worthy of It All.
1: Yes, he is worthy of it all. Praise God forever. I'm telling you. CC Winans does such a great job with that song. You know, that's an old song, but.
0: A great song.
1: Oh, it'll never get old to me. Ben Fuller's coming up next, but The Cross.

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0: Well, that's Jeremy Camp with Revival. Yeah, we were just talking about him being in concert in October. Revival. Been believing God for a stirring, a moving of revival. And I've seen a lot of revival taking place in our young people that has just been so refreshing. Praise be to God. Hallelujah. Well, it's time for our quote of the day. Who we got today?
1: This quote is by Carrie Job. She says, "The presence of God changes everything, our fears, our doubts, our direction." That's true. That reminds me of Moses. When he encountered the presence of God, he was one way and then completely was changed.
0: Yeah, I tell you, can you imagine? He was 80 years old when he saw the burning bush, you know, and 40 years out there in that desert keeping sheep. You know, thinking life is over. Life is just over for me, you know. And then there is God.
1: There he is.
0: Calling him. Said, "I'm going to send you." Who? You. Oh, that must have been some exciting times. And some scary times. He didn't ever go, "But I'm too old."
1: Mm-mm.
0: He didn't do that. He talked about a speech problem, and God helped him with that with his brother, but... Man, coming up, Lincoln Brewster, everything.

0: That's Emerson Day with No Smoke. What a great reminder.
1: Amen. No smell of smoke on the clothes when they were in the fire dancing around.
0: Nope. And the Lord was with them. And only those ropes were burned.
1: Yep. Brooke Linkert Wood coming up next. Bless God.

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0: grateful for you.
1: That's Chandler Moore with God, I'm Just Grateful.
2: I'm grateful too. Glory to God.
1: Amen. Me too, Joe.
2: I'm just grateful for God reaching out to me. I'm grateful. Well, let's see here. I mean, some of our audience enjoys gospel singings as well.
1: Yeah.
2: And so I wanted to throw this one out there. And many of you remember Ronnie Betts. Ronnie Betts was Southern Gospel for years around here and did such a wonderful job. He went on to be home with the Lord. This is the fifth annual singing in memory of that. And this is coming up, and I think it's going to be a great night. Guess who they got to come over?
1: Who they got?
2: They've got Michael Combs.
1: What?
2: Coming to lead up that night of gospel singing. Some of you may remember drinking from the saucer because his cups overflowed.
1: Yeah,
2: that's just one of many that he does. It's so good. And he's going to be there. Fellowship Quartet's going to be there. August 13th. It's a little ways out, but let me tell you, days are just clicking by. August 13th, 6:30 p.m. at night. This is going to be at Faith Temple Church, and it's in Alexander City on Franklin Street. And so that'll be coming up. We'll be mentioning it again to remind you about August the 13th. And we're going to get back to some music. We've got Leanna Crawford coming up with Honest.

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1: Amen. 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Seventh Time Down's coming up next. God is on the move.

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0: Well, that's lost and found. Look at what God has done. Well, you know, it is time for us to have our fact of the day. You know, our fact of the days are always way out there.
1: Oh, yeah.
0: I like that. But what kind of facts you got for us today?
1: All right. A single bolt of lightning contains enough energy to toast roughly 100,000 slices of bread.
0: Now, see, if I were a scientist, that's something I could get into right there.
1: All right.
0: Trying to figure out how to do that.
1: And see, that's never even crossed my mind before.
0: No. When it comes to lightning, I've never applied that to bread.
1: Right. But I have actually baked cookies in the sun before. Just to see if I could.
0: I've sat on some hoods of cars that was so hot it would have fried an egg. So
1: probably would have.
0: Probably would have cooked cookies, too.
1: Yeah.
0: All right. That's an interesting fact. I don't know what really good it does us to know that. But anyway.
1: The more you know.
0: Maverick City Music's coming up next. In the name of Jesus.

0: This is Ann Graham Lotz with Daily Light for Daily Living. John chapter 1, verse 1 says, "In the beginning was the Word, and the Word was with God, and the Word was God." The Greek word choice for Word is logos, the outward expression of the mind and will that rules the universe. The logos, who was in the beginning with God, is a living person, but he's more. He is a living expression of what's on God's mind, but he's more. He is a living expression of what's on God's heart, but he's even more. He is the very heart of the Almighty God of the universe laid bare for all to see. Listen to me. Do you want to know what's on the mind of God? Then look at Jesus. Do you want to know the will of God? Then look at Jesus. Do you want to know what's in the heart of God? Then look at Jesus. Jesus is the living Logos. This is Ann Graham Lotz.
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1: Right here on Praise. 88.7, Joe and Kristen on the afternoon show here. Well, coming up on our next break, you know what? It's going to be Daily Question Contest time on this fantastic Friday. And I know things are busy and folks moving around and all that good stuff, but let's have a little fun. We're going to have a question for you at about 3:30. So we look forward to that. Get your phones ready. Get your brains turned on. All right, now we got JT Merrill coming up. The Case for Christ.

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0: That's Pat Barrett right here on Praise 88.7. I've got a fire.
1: Mm-hmm. 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Here is today's question.
0: All right. In the book of Philemon, who was Paul's fellow prisoner? Was it Mark, Epaphras, Demas, or Luke? Again, in the book of Philemon, who was Paul's fellow prisoner? Mark, Epaphras, Demas, or Luke?
1: There you have it, ladies and gentlemen. Now, I say that as Philemon.
0: Okay, Philemon.
1: And so, those of you that didn't know where that was, I call it Philemon. Now, she calls it that. And so, whichever one.
0: Whichever one. They're the same.
1: Yeah. You give us a question one more time.
0: Okay. In the book of, how do you say it?
1: I say Philemon.
0: In the book of Philemon, who is Paul's fellow prisoner? Is it Mark, Epaphras, Demas, or Luke?
1: Ooh, there you have it, ladies and gentlemen. If you feel like you know which one our panel picked out as number one, you can give us a call. 334-705-8004. 334-705-8004. We're going to listen to Cochran and Company while you give us a call. 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

All right, Keep On Finding More by John Allen and Mac Brock this afternoon on Praise 88.7, where we have a winner in our daily question contest. Lewis is our winner today. Lewis was the first one to identify, along with the majority of our panel, that Paul's fellow prisoner at the time of the writing of his letter to Philemon, or Philemon, or Philemon, or however you want to pronounce the gentleman's name. Well, Paul's fellow prisoner was Epaphras. Yes, Epaphras. Now, this was a hard one because it's in one of those sections of Scripture that we tend to skim over. Paul's final greetings there at the end of this letter, his shortest by far, says, Epaphras, my fellow prisoner in Christ Jesus, greets you. Philemon 1:23. Now, as for the rest of that crew, Mark, Demas, and Luke, they were all declared in the very next verse as his fellow workers, along with Aristarchus. So, there you go. Paul had a lot of fellow workers, but Epaphras, at the time, was his fellow prisoner. So, there you go. Hope everybody has a wonderful, wonderful weekend, and congratulations again to Lewis. He will go into our drawing for some prizes to be held on next Wednesday. Going to leave you with Zach Williams as I hop back off the mic and let Joe and Kristen have the chairs back. This is Wait For Me.

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0: Bass, Jamie MacDonald with Ain't No Way.
1: Ain't No Way. Coming up next, Terry Ann. Honestly, we just need Jesus.

0: That's been Wickham till I found you, praise God. Well, let's see. It is time to talk for a moment about what today is across the nation.
1: Yep.
0: What is today?
1: It's World Emoji Day.
0: Emoji. I can't even hardly say that word.
1: Emoji.
0: Emoji.
1: Yes.
0: All right.
1: And do you use emojis?
0: I do. I use the praying hands and the smiley face. Do I use any others? The lifted hands once in a while.
1: Yep. Those are in the emoji bank for me.
0: And I've seen people that have got their face on there. That's something different though, right? That's
1: maybe
0: called an avatar or something.
1: Something like that. I'm not sure.
0: And so I tell you, I get some of those from folks that look just like them, and I'm going, how'd they do that?
1: Technology is just, it's come a long way, actually.
0: But I do use some of those things, and they're quick, simple, easy, to the point. You know, a picture is like 1,000 words, isn't it?
1: It is. You know, the other day, my pastor's wife was putting an emoji in her phone to send a text to her granddaughter, and it was a poodle, and it looked so real. I was like, wow.
0: Wow.
1: Yep.
0: So they're kind of cute shortcuts. What else you got?
1: All right, last one, National Tattoo Day. Tattoo Day. Now, I'll say I have tattoos that I got before I was saved. I regret all of them, actually, Joe, every one of them.
0: You know, a lot of people use tattoos to tell a story about their life.
1: They do.
0: And where they were. And so I don't come against them for that. I personally wouldn't want one.
1: I wouldn't either. No more.
0: I've heard they hurt.
1: Well,
0: I've never gotten one, but I understand that they hurt. And I don't particularly like pain.
1: Yeah.
0: And so I would take one of them that you stencil on yourself and wash it off next week. You know what I'm saying?
1: Temporary tattoos.
0: There you go. But
1: I'm not
0: big on taking anything like a tattoo, though. You know,
1: right?
0: I mean,
1: it is permanent.
0: When you get old and fat, you know, and it starts all getting stretched and ugly. Oh, man, it can be rough.
1: And they fade as well. A lot of mine I got at really young, and they're faded. And I just, you know, the Lord put new desires in my heart. What can I say?
0: Right. So, praise God. Now, I will say this. Here comes the disclaimer.
1: Disclaimer.
0: If you've got tattoos, I love you.
1: Amen. Me too.
0: I still love you, and it don't matter if your body is covered in tattoos.
1: That's right.
0: You know what? I don't think that's going to keep you out of heaven. I don't at all. And
1: right.
0: I believe
1: One
0: God
1: day,
0: loves you.
1: That's right. One day we'll have a glorified body.
0: We will. We'll have a whole new one. And it's body art. So we're going to move on. Ellie Holcomb's coming up. Whatever, wherever I go.

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2: I want to ask you a question, and I want you to answer it. And the question is this. This day, do you want to be happy? Now, Madison Avenue and the commercial world tell us, happiness consists in what you have and what you do. But in my devotions this morning, I was reading from the Sermon on the Mount the words of Jesus. And Jesus says, happiness is not what you have. Happiness is not even what you do. But rather, happiness is who you are. Read the Beatitudes that commits the Sermon on the Mount. And here Jesus, as he says, happy are the merciful. Happy are the meek. Happy are the peacemakers. Do you want to be happy? Oh, my good friend, discover who you are. And I believe this discovery is made in the context of a personal experience with Jesus Christ. This is George Matheson saying, make it a great day.

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0: Elevation Rhythm, that's washed. We are washed by the Lord himself.
1: Amen. Clean as a whistle. Glory to God. Hallelujah. Well, let's see here. If you're a teacher, if you are a teacher, I think that could be homeschooling. If you are a teacher, the Guardian Credit Union, they are having a situation where you can send in your application to be able to win a grant, up to 20 grants of $1,000 is going to be given to you to set up your school, to set up your schooling, to buy materials and stuff for that. 20 at $1,000, you just have to apply. The apply period is June 15th to July 31st. That time is quickly passing on by. There will be social media voting. That's going to be April 4th through the 6th. So what they're going to do, I think, is have you do a video to talk about your stuff that you need for your class. And they're going to show these, and they're going to vote on it. And so if you want to learn more about that, it sounds like a wonderful opportunity for you teachers. My Guardians, CU, .com. My Guardian, C as in cat, U as in umbrella, .com/teacherfortomorrow grant. This is a grant money that'll be given to you to use. All right, we're going to get back to some music. David Crowder, Good God Almighty.

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1: Make It Well, Mercy Me. 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More Than Mercy Me will be there. Jeremy Gamp and others. So I think that's going to be a great concert. Coming up next, Sidewalk Prophets, Chosen.

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0: That's Ann Wilson with Strong. He makes us strong. Praise God. Well, let's see. Let's do our daily scripture again.
1: All right. Romans 1:16. For I am not ashamed of the gospel, because it is the power of God that brings salvation to everyone who believes, first to the Jew, then to the Gentile.
0: Well, that's a word about giving our testimony.
1: Amen.
0: You know what? I am not ashamed of the gospel because what it's done in me.
1: Amen.
0: That is our testimony. Wonderful scripture. Praise God. Evan Edger is coming up next. And this is his story behind this as well. More of You.
2: Hey, it's Evan Eggerer, and my new song, More of You, was written as I thought about how pride is at the root of so many of life's issues. Every time I put my way above Jesus's way, it may look good at the time, but man, I come to find Jesus's way is always better. So I'm crying out, Jesus, let my heart be after yours. Más de ti, menos de mí. More of you, less of me, Jesus. That's what we need in our lives. Maybe you relate.

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1: It's Crazy Money Day. Hi, I'm Chuck Bentley with My Money Life from Crown. In 1971, Phil Knight asked a graphic design student to create a logo for his new shoe company. Carolyn Davidson needed cash for her art classes. She came up with the Nike swoosh and billed him $35 for 17 hours of work. In 1983, 4 years after the company went public, she was honored at a reception. Knight gave her a gold ring set with a diamond in the shape of the swoosh and an envelope containing 500 shares of Nike stock. That stock is now worth several million dollars. Davidson's journey shows how recognition sometimes takes time. In her case, she was rewarded by a company that was grateful. We may not know the extent of our work or experience any recognition until our life on earth is ended. The Apostle Paul encourages us in Galatians 6, "Let us not become weary in doing good, for at the proper time we will reap a harvest if we don't give up. Therefore, as we have opportunity, let us do good to all people, especially to those who belong to the family of believers." And then in Colossians 3, he said, "Whatever you do, work at it with all your heart, as working for the Lord, not for human masters, since you know you will receive an inheritance from the Lord as a reward. It is the Lord Christ you are serving." Recognition may not swoosh in immediately, but our hope is in eternal rewards. Now, I am excited to invite you to join us in beautiful Knoxville, Tennessee, September the 10th through the 12th. We want to celebrate all that God has done through Crown over the last 50 years. Learn more at crown.org/50 years.
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4: Your weather forecast for tonight, it's going to be mostly clear with the lows around 73 degrees. For Saturday, sunny with highs near 91. A 40% chance of rain by late afternoon. By Saturday night, the lows near 74 and mostly clear. For Sunday, we'll start with sunny skies and highs near 91. There is a 50% chance of thunderstorms by the afternoon. Sunday night, it's partly cloudy with the lows around 74 and a 30% chance of rain. I'm Steve Covey-Coverson for Praise 88.7 Weather.
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1: Matt is good at them songs that go back into the hymns and bringing them out a fresh version. Oh, yes, he is. Well, let's see, before, you know, our day gets completely away, I want to remind everybody one more time that this weekend, today, tomorrow, and Sunday is no tax day for school supplies.
0: Yep, 2026, back to school sales tax holiday.
1: So if you're thinking about buying some stuff, you know, clothes, electronics, school supplies, pencils, pens, all of the notebooks, all of that stuff is going to be at no tax this weekend. And it's already started. It started at midnight last night, and it's going to go all the way through Sunday. And so just giving you a heads up on that. If you got to buy a good bit, that could save you some money right there, not having to pay the tax on those items. And most of the stores, I think, will have that already in the computer to where it'll come up whether it's taxed or not. If you try to buy something that's non-eligible, which there is a good bit of stuff, then it'll show you there. And so stuff like gloves. You know, gloves are nice. You know, come winter, they're good to have and all that. But they don't see that as a school supply. And so, whereas pants are, you know what I'm saying? So there you have that. If you want to see a full list of that stuff, Kristen, tell them where they can go.
0: All right. You can go to revenue.alabama.gov, and you can find a PDF printout.
1: Revenue.alabama.gov, and there it will be. And they will have that list. All right. Back to music. We got Forest Frank coming up. Thankful.
2: I've got so much to be thankful for.
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0: It's Mark Schultz with I Am right here on Praise 88.7.
1: Yes, yes, yes. Praise God. Well, I want to remind everybody, 7 o'clock tonight, Focus on the Family. A wonderful program for family. What are they talking about tonight?
0: All right. Tonight, it's about one teen mom's journey to making a difference. So Lisa Steven shares her story of becoming a mom at 17 and eventually providing housing for hundreds of young moms just like her. So you can be encouraged by Lisa's amazing story of God's provision and faithfulness in difficult circumstances.
1: You know what? God is so faithful. When we turn ourselves over to Him, He is just so faithful about turning our lives around and using the things we go through as a stepping stone to help others.
0: Amen.
1: I'm telling you, it sounds like a wonderful program tonight, 7 o'clock, Focus on the Family. Well, we got Peter Burton coming up. Where would I be

0: 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With special guests Jeremy Camp, Tim Timmons, and Sam Wesley. 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

0: Ryan Stevenson. That's Eye of the Storm.
1: Yes. What a beautiful song. Oh, beautiful song. His love surrounds me in the midst of those storms. Well, Kristen, that's it for us this week.
0: This week, it's over.
1: I'm telling you, it's already Friday. I hope you're being safe on your drive home and have a good, safe weekend. I want to remind you to tune in over the weekend. We got Cubby on Weekend Praise, and he does the CCM Oldie Show from 6 to 9 on Saturday mornings. And it's just a great time of relaxing and listening to some good godly music. And so that's going to do it for us today. So remember to stay out of that sun, hydrated, and not make yourself sick in it. It can do it. And we appreciate you tuning in. If the Lord be willing, I hope he is, we'll be back Monday, 12 o'clock. And we got Carlton coming up next, Rebuilder.

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1: Man, I want to tell y'all something, man. 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
1: It's okay to not be okay. I'm beautifully broken. These are some platitudes circling around social media these days, giving the impression we should accept, even celebrate, being eternally stuck in the fight or flight mode. The Bible instructs us to think on things that are true, noble, right, pure, lovely, admirable, excellent, and praiseworthy. Hello, I'm Cherie Hall of C.S. Hall Counseling, a happy supporter of the WELL 88.7. I've recently added a remarkable tool to my counseling practice. IASIS Microcurrent Neurofeedback is a long name for a 15-minute treatment designed to aid in achieving balance and relaxation within the nervous system. It improves communication in the brain, heart, and gut, leading to overall well-being and positive thoughts. Healing the environment in the brain, reducing the fight or flight mode, can allow you to be okay with being okay and being beautifully whole and healed. 334-444-6140 for more information.
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